You know, we've been trying to shake shit up a little bit, you know, improve the quality of the show. That's why we got those beautiful banners of yours truly. I only want you for rock and roll, but now let's invite up another Eagle of Death Metal, Mr. Julian Doro, to take over on the drums.

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1: 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Okay, some shit like that.

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On the count of three. One, two, three. One, two, three.

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It was like tiny. It was very tiny, and he's a big old boy. I hope y'all having as good a time as I am. I needed this shit. Did anybody else here need this shit too? Davy Joe, you did for sure, boy.

0: I feel like I gotta tell you this so we stay honest with each other. But right when I did this, Josh goes, I ain't gonna lie to you, that was weird. Now, a long time ago, I was interested in this girl, and I went up to her to try to win her affection. And Davy Joe Ketchin looked her in the eye and said, that boy's bad news.
1: He did.
0: He did. Yes, you did, Davy, and I was crushed.
1: That is not right.
0: That is not right, Davy. You said, just leave him alone, girl, because that old boy, he's bad news now.

It's gonna be like that, is it? Yeah. Hard, fast, and sweaty. Orion, how are we this evening? Metallica's in a very good mood, and it's all your fault, all right? We threw this backyard party. We had no idea it was gonna be this cool. So, let's make some noise here with my friend Lars, all right? After 30 years, my buddy Lars, he wants some Orion love. Hey, hey, hey. For whom the bell?

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Thank you.

Soundgarden since their as yet unreleased album, simply called Metallica. Everyone was invited and set the record for being the largest listening party ever.

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We're gonna split the Metallica family right down the middle, all right? On this side, here's your duty. Sing it loud and proud.

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You can tell me. It's all right. It's okay. It's all Metallica spit anyway. What's that smell out here? Is that you? Oh, it's me. It's me. 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

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Jimmy Bourne, come on now!

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1: Goodness gracious.

0: The following program is intended for a mature audience and may contain coarse language. Viewer discretion is advised.
1: Oh, thanks a lot for coming out tonight. So we're going to play our new album all the way through. It's all brand new songs. This song's called Viva La Gloria.

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0: filling the place. And then suddenly you'd see John Lennon in the corner, or McCartney, or like Bill Wyman.
1: There was definitely a time period where what was London up to? It was tracking Jimi Hendrix.
2: Here I come, baby. 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

0: Chad, you skin motherfucker Smith.
1: Yes, sir. Yes, sir. Well played, sir. He's very shy. He's very bashful. But he's

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One minute you're in your garage at your mom's house playing with your friends, the next minute you're at the Tokyo Dome. It's crazy.

And now, we were consulting with some scientists last night, scientists from all over the world, and we were talking with them about how we could possibly play the slowest song in the history of the universe. And after writing down thousands of pages of notes, we've come up with the slowest song in the history of the universe, and here it comes.

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1: Yes, my dear friend.
0: Do you mind if I ask you a question?
1: You can ask me anything. Is it going to be embarrassing?
0: Nothing embarrassing.
1: Great.
0: Nothing revealing or salacious, if you will.
1: Great.
0: How do you tell if somebody's smiling when they're wearing a mask?

0: 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Or is this a... Oh, how do you tell?
1: Let's move along.

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Yeah! Mm-hmm. Thank you, Scott. We love you. And we love John. What do we got? John, Peter, Gaylord, St. Tony Boy.

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Until we meet again, be good to each other. Take care of each other. Goodbye.

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It's the first performance off of the new record. The best thing we've done so far. So you guys get this concert.

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0: greatest concert ever.
1: Yeah. The new stuff is amazing.
2: Yeah.
1: We loved it. We were just moving the whole time.
2: Yeah.
3: It was just so awesome.
4: I'm so excited for

qui s'en va. Thank you so very much. Good evening. Good evening, everyone. Good evening, ladies and gentlemen. It's so wonderful to be back here in LA. We're very excited to be back on stage here with some amazing guests. Josh Groban. Will.i.am. And Joe Walsh. Well, I want to thank you once again for giving me the opportunity to perform and, you know, share a moment with you tonight. I certainly hope you enjoy the evening. And if I may, I would love to introduce the title song of my new CD, Taking Chances. Thank you for everything.

I want to dedicate this next song to two wonderful people that we all know, and I'm a big fan, and I'm very, very honored that they're here tonight.

Jennifer Love Hewitt and Russ McCall that are here with us tonight. They just got engaged. And I want to wish you the very, very best. And if I may,

brother was playing piano, and sometimes on the weekend I was singing, and with my parents' permission, of course. And people were not leaving, and they needed to close the restaurant. So we stopped that right now, and we started to do records.

0: Thank you so, so much. I can't believe this. I can't believe this, really. Because, thank you so much.
1: Thank you, Josh.
0: I just have to say real quick that, you know, she talks of that story. I remember the day like it was yesterday. David Foster, the brilliant David Foster, called me on the phone and said, Josh, I'm in a pickle. You got to get over here. Celine's here. Andrea's not. You got to get over here. I'm thinking, oh, man, I can't do it. He didn't even think about a backstage pass. I'm trying to convince the bouncer backstage that I'm supposed to go on stage and sing with Celine. I get on stage. I was so nervous. And I'm still so nervous singing with one of the greatest ever. And they said, we're waiting for this Josh guy. Where is this Josh guy? I'm like, I've been here for 30 minutes. I'm here. You? All right. Here, stand on the X. Stand on the X, and we're good in 5.
1: Stand on the X.
0: Stand on the X. And I had the lyric sheet in my hand, and my hand was shaking so badly. You took my hand because I was shaking, and honestly, you were such a support that day, and you've been such an amazing friend to me and such a great support for these last 8 years, and I can't thank you enough.
1: I love you to death. I hold your hand tonight because I love you, and I'm a big fan. We all love you, Josh.
0: Thank you so much for having me back.
1: Thank you for a magic moment again.
0: Congratulations.
1: Thanks. To you too. Josh Groban. Thank you so much. How's everyone doing so far? You doing well? My kind of people. Wonderful.
2: So we're gonna.
1: I might not be that great with the hip hop music for performing it, but I'm extremely thrilled to introduce my next guest to you. I'm a big fan. I love his style. I love his voice. I love his music. Would you please help me welcome Will.i.am.

Thank you. Well, ladies and gentlemen, a couple of days ago, Will broke his foot. And he still came. Thank you. You be careful now. Okay. Thank you so very much. You've been so wonderful. Thank you. Well, this afternoon, I found out about two people who were coming tonight. One is Olivia Harrison. And the other is Joe Walsh from the Eagles. There's a George Harrison song I've wanted to sing forever. So we quickly put it together and arranged very quickly and asked Joe if he would join us, and he agreed. And another thing that's amazing is that this song is the first song that my son Rene Charles learned to play on the piano, so I'm really excited. Let's do that. Ladies and gentlemen, Joe. What an honor. If we may, we'd like to dedicate this song to Olivia. Thank you so much.

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Joe Walsh!

0: Olivia. Thank you. Well, we have so much to share, so let's do more talking, if you don't mind. If you're up to it. You have a question? Hi, David.
1: Hello, Celine.
0: How are you?
1: You said anything, right? For 20 years, I wanted to know, who wears the pants in your family? Who's the boss? Come on, give it up.
0: Oh, come on. Well, you know Renee well.
1: Very well.
0: You know how...
1: I know you very well,
0: committed
1: too.
0: Committed and, you know, yeah. Well, let's put it this way. He wears the pants and I'm the boss.
1: That's so good.
0: But, even though I'm the boss, it's René Charles, my son, who decides everything. Thank you, David. Thanks for being here. Thank you. There are so many songs that I wish that I can record. So many of wonderful songs out there. And there's a group that I still hear today that I still love. I love their style. I love their hair. I love their music, their voice, their passion. And on top of that, I always wanted to play guitar just like them. Heart. I'm a big fan of them. And here's one of their wonderful songs. Alone.

Thank you. It's been wonderful, everybody. There's a song that I wanted, I'm going back to 15 years ago, a song that was proposed to me that I love tremendously, and we try to fit it in the album, but it didn't fit the album. You know, sometimes you have a project and it has a certain color, and you have to go with that everything fits and blends together. The album came out, we did something else a couple of years after, to make a long story short,

another album 15 years later. And every album I've asked for that song, and it always came back to me and it never worked. This time with this new album of mine, I've asked for the song again, kind of hoping that no one had done it. And no one had done it. And the song came back. And I find that extraordinary because it's like, is it the song was waiting for me? I was waiting for the song. It worked that time. It's the woman in me. And I am so proud that I could finally sing it. I would love to sing it for you tonight, if I may.

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It's lovely to be here. 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

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Thank you very much for having us tonight. Are you all feeling okay? It's lovely to see you all look very beautiful.

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It's very sweet of you. 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So we're going to probably do a cover now, I think. And you know, we come to America bringing gifts from England, you know. We bring ourselves, we bring other musicians. One of the finest gifts we could bring America is a band that are probably the best British band. And we're gonna try it, okay. We don't play this very often, so you'll count yourselves fucking lucky, all right?

Thank you very much. Oh, fucking hell. 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Jesus. Oh, my God.

Thank you very much. You really are a wonderful audience. Thank you very much for allowing us to come and play in this wonderful city. It really is an honour. I never really thought when I visited this place I'd ever get to come and play here. So thank you very much from the bottom of my heart. I really appreciate it. This song's for you.

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New York City! Thank you very much. Thank you for being lovely.

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Thank you, David. Thank you, David.

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1: I think he's a lyrical genius.
2: He's sexy, he's hot, there's no other.
3: He's a musician's musician.
4: I like Prince because I think he's very sexy and he's very talented.
5: He sets apart because he doesn't care.
2: Because he's different, he's unique. There's only one Prince.

In the year of 1958, one of our most sovereign and dominant musicians, songwriter, and producer-composers was brought to life. On June 7th, just after America sat down to dinner at 6:17 p.m., Prince Roger Nelson was born. In 1958, three of the four Beatles will have met for the first time in Liverpool. Nelson Mandela will wed Winnie in South Africa. And the U.S. launches its first successful space satellite. They say that the birth of a star begins in the dark nebulous of space, where the richest elements of our planet are produced. We can only surmise that the forces culminated on the night of June 7, 1958, would amass a reign of the Prince of Ages. There are only two other megastars by comparison who were born in this year, Madonna and Michael Jackson. Prince Rogers Nelson, named after his father's jazz band, the Prince Roger Trio, was born to John Nelson and Mattie Nelson. Prince's parents, both African American, moved from the South, from Louisiana to Kentucky to Minneapolis, Minnesota. Prince's intentional press persona has always been aloof and cagey, never wanting to be pigeonholed as merely an R&B artist. For years, many believing him to be of a biracial background, before marrying then Mattie Shaw, also a jazz musician, belonged to his father's band. She gave birth to Prince at Mount Sinai Hospital in Minneapolis, Minnesota. Prince's mother's voice was said to be reminiscent of Billie Holiday. Prince was the first child of Mattie and John, although both parents

0: parents had children from previous marriages, Maddie with a son and John with two daughters. By the age of 7, Prince, then called Skipper, could play his father's piano with confidence. Another child would be born to the couple, and in all, Prince would grow up one of 6 siblings. Formed covers for its peers from Central High School at the local dance halls. Later, Andre and Prince would add to the vocal entourage. A percussionist was added, and as Smith and his other obligations to high school football would cause him to be replaced by Morris Day on the drums. As the band progressed, so did the name. Soon, to graduate high school, teenagers are eager to get their first taste. The band was appropriately named Champagne. Prince and Company began to include original music into their sets.
1: Oh, he done took it to a different level. He done took it to the pajamas, party with the lingerie, butt wild, naked, whatever. Hey, he had it all. Hey, I've been there. $5. I've been to the Flippers when he first started. Hey, I've been around to all his concerts. He always had a pretty good concert. Well, I remember when him and Morris Day was together. Morris Day was playing the drums and they was on computers doing the whole thing together.
0: Prince's local connection landed him a gig as a guitarist at a recording session for another local band, 94 East. At the recording, Prince would meet studio owner Chris Moon. Champagne would make its way to the downtown scene in Minneapolis, ironically called Uptown. Uptown was the seeding grounds for hot local bands and artists like Alexander O'Neill and the band Flight Time that included Jimmy Jam and Terry Lewis, who would work with Rhythm Nation for a young Janet Jackson. Also depicted in Purple Rain, there was a healthy competition in and amongst these artists that wielded the Minneapolis sound, eventually having a dynamic effect on the music in the 80s. However, this was only the beginning for Prince, who would dominate the airwaves with an onslaught of hit records and have the most prevailing influence in pop music from Minneapolis. At Moon Sound Studios, owned by Chris Moon, Prince's drive resonated with Moon. When everyone else would take a break from recording, Prince wasn't interested. He would stay in the booth and continue to practice. Chris also noticed that Prince had a proficiency with several instruments. Chris, also a songwriter, was interested in collaborating with Prince to set music to songs he'd written.
2: He makes those tunes all his songs are catchy. You listen to him and you like listening to him because the music is well produced, it's well orchestrated, and it's well written. It's not violent, you know, it's not, I'm gonna kill you, I gotta get my gat, I'm gonna blow your head off. It's not about D-Block, it's about a guy who just writes love songs. And that's basically it.
1: The things that make Prince so popular is because he's a writer, producer, I play every instrument that's just about there. Got a gang of people, made a gang of groups, all kind. He made made Naughty Girls, all of them, you know, he had a lot of people. Chili E, all of them. So he'd come back from way back. Anytime you start talking, the man is good. The man went to high school in Minnesota. You know, his teacher always said that he didn't think that Prince would be a success, but Prince ended up being a success because of one thing, that he had the talent of writing and producing. He just didn't let nobody see him write because he was always the quiet guy.

0: Graduating high school in 1976, Prince was able to devote all of his time to music. When Prince would finish a song, even at 3 o'clock in the morning, he would call his friends, no matter what the time, and deliver the news of his new baby. Prince first wrote music to a song Chris wrote called Soft and Wet. A revamped version of this song would become the first single Prince would ever release. Then, Prince appeared quiet and shy, though his work ethic shone through. Moon allowed him to work with the studio equipment on the weekends and in the afternoons by himself. Moon helped Prince come out of his shell, advising him to drop the Rogers Nelson and just be Prince. And then, when it came to singing, Prince almost always used a falsetto voice that would barely register. Moon guided him to lie on the floor to become more relaxed, singing with the lights down low. Prince's sexual facade slowly yielded to the darkness as the emergence of a future erogenous symbol would slowly surface.
1: Prince is so into his music, and he's so into the art that he's performing that he might go into the studio 2 or 3 days in a row, you know, sleep in the wee hours of the night, you know what I mean, and wake up, do it all over again. Or, I mean, you might not see the man for 7 days straight, and by the time you do, he's sleeping for 12 hours, and he wakes up and starts all over again. I mean, but he's so meticulous with his music, and you can tell by the end result, it's so perfect. I mean, he knows exactly what to put where, when this comes in, when that comes out, and everything, and it's just him in there.
0: Prince soon had to make a choice between Moon and Champagne, his high school band. Though Prince and the band members remained friends, Prince began recording solo with Moon. Prince was eager to get out on his own, confident in his musicianship, and now the doors had opened to create his own solo demo. Moon Sound Studio was a simple 8-track studio, but Prince was skilled at running it by himself and playing all the instruments. Absorbing all that Moon could teach him, he created 14 songs, some lyrics co-written with Moon, and all the instruments played by Prince. He now felt it was time to reach out to the record companies. Prince was off to New York with a 4-song demo. One song, Art Depicting Life, entitled Leaving for New York. Prince went to New York, staying with an aunt, hoping to contact the record companies by phone, but he couldn't get a meeting. Atlantic Records, the one label that was tricked into seeing him, believing he was being handled by Stevie Wonder's agent, finally met with him. Unimpressed, the Atlantic record executive cited that the demo wasn't professional enough. Much of Prince's green talent showed on the tape, but the songs went on, and the melodies weren't radio ready. But there is one thing that is evident about any true star: their endurance and compelling ability to never give up. All the extra time in the studio, all the late hours with hardly any sleep, was about to pay off. While Prince laid in wait in New York trying to figure out his next move, his pending success was being mapped out. At home in Minneapolis, Chris Moon was playing the 14 tracks of the music for a friend who would soon become Prince's manager and key negotiator for the record contract that would make history. Owen Husney, a Minnesota entrepreneur in the entertainment business, was shocked and excited to find that all the instrumentation had come from one kid. By the time Prince returned to Minneapolis, he had a new manager, a new apartment,

0: a weekly allowance of $50, and an office set up where he could jam as long as he wanted. History was about to be made. Prince was determined as a teenager and a musical visionary, and Husney, a strategic businessman, both now climbing to their future and their success. Brainstorming ensued, and a new demo would edge from the old, where Prince took Husney's advice to pare down his songs into melodies more radio adaptable. From this view, with a competent backer, Prince primed for success in his hometown. It wasn't long before major label interest stirred. The question now became how to get Prince into the right hands of the right record company while still maintaining creative control. Prince and Husney would come up with a list of demands that were non-negotiable. First, Prince would be billed as one band with complete creative control. Second, Prince would have a multi-album deal, giving him the security that most new artists had to earn through record sales. Thirdly, they negotiated a deal that would advance a six-figure sum for recording and other expenses. This was the first record contract of its kind and would change history in the music business forever. No one artist to date has walked away from a record deal with these demands as young as 19. The two artists who've come close, Stevie Wonder and Paul McCartney, wouldn't see a deal like this till after their 30s.
1: Well, we took it to a different level. We took it to a different generation for blacks, you know? Like Brother James Brown and all of them say, he's a mafia pimp of all times, the greatest of music.
0: At the age of 19, Prince strikes an amazing deal with Warner Brothers Records, one of the top labels in the country, known for signing and cultivating intriguing new artists. One could hardly begin to imagine the fierce negotiating, but only Prince would have the goods to back it up. Just a few weeks after his 19th birthday, Prince became the youngest producer at Warner Records to date. Hungry and anxious to have his talents and passion known to the world, Prince composed his first album. For You was the title of Prince's debut album, now considered a collector's item, which has since sold 1 million copies. The first album was perhaps a little more than expected. 1978 was the ending of the era of disco, and Prince wanted no parts of it. He was very guarded about his first professional project. Warner Records attempted to hire Maurice White, leader of Earth, Wind & Fire, as a co-producer to help harness the new sound that Prince would evoke. But again, Prince wanted no part of it. Not wanting to be associated with anybody else's sound, Prince balked. For Prince, he felt that he couldn't be cast in the sea of current R&B artists. He also felt it would be an artistic death foreseeing disco's pending end. In the wake of the 4U endeavor, Prince's recording cost and other expenses gobbled up double the budgeted amount that was meant to cover the release of the three contracted albums, not one. Either way, the heavy-handed project was to deliver much in the way arduous labor comes to a new mother. Prince played all 23 instruments on the album. The vocal recording was done over and over until they were perfect, once doing 45 takes. The pressure was on, and as always for a new artist, Prince was taking on almost all the engineering himself. He felt the heat. Listening to the album now, maybe one can appreciate it for what it was, a great composer's first attempt in the real world of music. Regardless of his obvious talent, it was considered then overzealous. The track steamed through a number of genres of sound and had a feeling of being overproduced. However, it was the first inside look of the precocious purple world of Prince, putting you in motion down a hallway of historic hum ranging from the blues, rock, jazz, folk, and funk and soul with a touch of psychedelia. The walls of these halls enunciated Prince's major influences: Jackie Wilson, James Brown, Little Richard, Jimi Hendrix, Sly Stone, George Clinton, Joni Mitchell, and Carlos Santana. Also, Stevie Wonder. He embodies all of this, and Soft and Wet, a revamped version of its earlier model, spoke of Prince's brewing sexuality and was the first single released. It was hyped to have been fashioned by a one-man band. Prince, the single, reached number 21 in the Billboard.

Billboard R&B Singles Charts. The album sold 150,000 copies. This feat was less than expected for their new wonder kid, but Prince would come near the next go-round. A year later, in 1979, Prince would tackle his sophomore shot at the big leagues. Earlier that year, in May of 1979, the first single dropped, I Wanna Be Your Lover. It was a bold, attractive, and memorable statement. Just as the 70s was about to end, Prince coined the 80s before it would begin. I Wanna Be Your Lover soared to the R&B charts to reach number one. By December, they had sold 1 million copies and reached number 11 on the pop charts. Now, young America was viewing that the one-man band master was really made of something special. At a time when a likely love song expresses how much to love, Prince took a step further straight to the unadulterated sex. The description lover, if ever uttered to describe a significant other, only occurred in films, foreign films. Prince cast a spell on the second album entitled Prince and the hit single I Wanna Be Your Lover that wouldn't diffuse for many years to come. Off this album, another hit single would surface almost 5 years later. Chaka Khan would make a celebrated comeback covering I Feel For You in 1984. Unbeknownst to the audience then, Prince was beginning to prove his young genius and musical foreshadowing. Prince, the album, put Prince, the artist, back in good standing with his record company. Warner Records knew that they had struck gold.

0: He's an artist and he's a genius, a musical genius. He writes songs. He's instrumental. He's a true musician in true sense because he writes music and he knows how to read music. He's original.
1: You got to understand that when you come across as weird,

0: you're coming out of, and you're coming out of all of them pretty much. That's why they can't label it, and that's why you come across as, you know, being kind of a strange person. But they can't knock the talent.
1: In 1980, A Dirty Mind kindled in Prince. The title of his third album would scare the pants off of most 80s radio DJs. The lyrics, explicit. The album cover, cascading Prince in nothing but black bikinis, zooted up sports jacket with a hanky around his neck, in front of a naked bed frame, literally chasing commercial efforts to sell out the back door. Dirty Mind initially sold less than gold, moving only 500,000 units. Tina Marie was booked to open for the Dirty Mind tour to help boost commercial sales.
2: Dirty Mind album, I like that. Head and all that, you know, he had pretty good on that one. That is when he came out rocking, everybody thought he was kind of like gayish, but nah, he had it going on. If you went to one of the concerts, you'd know what I'm talking about.
3: It's like sex appeal, and it's like the sex appeal of his music. It's really like provocative, I think.
4: A lot of his songs kind of deal with, you know, like sex and stuff like that, you know what I mean? So that's basically, you know, one of life's things, you know.
0: Prince is so into his art that when he's on tour, he walks around with a CD player, and keeps in his own headspace, listens to his own music in a critiquing sort of manner to make sure that what he's portraying or what he's personifying to the public is what he wants it to be, not something that's somebody else's idea of what they want it to be. He usually is really good at, you know, portraying what he wants and getting his point across in the way that he needs to and wants to get his point across.
1: Prince had it in mind to be overt with his messages, which included a visual show of a sexual, cultural, and racial diversity. His band, much like his musical mentor Sly Stone and the Family Stone, would share the theme of rainbow members. However, Prince's sexuality could not be tempered. A new band member, Lisa, a classic trained pianist, would come into the picture, adding the diversity Prince was looking for. A female androgynous look, a theme that would show face in Prince's multiplicity of personalities.
0: A lot of times people think that Prince is acting weird to get the controversy going in the magazines or, you know, to make people go, ooh, why? No, the man is actually kind of an oddball. I mean, but that's what makes the music great. I mean, the eccentricness, the way he puts on a good put on really makes it, it makes for great music. I mean, I think watching Purple Rain, you never know whether he was coming or going or what was going. That's what made everything kind of come together, you know, because you didn't know whether he was going to do something or wasn't going to do something. When he got on the stage, that's the only time you think, oh, he's a normal kind of cool guy. He steps off stage, he might not be as normal as we think normal should be, but man's pretty good at what he does.
2: Well, I mean, he had it going on. He had him coming in with lingerie. That was a different phase in the music. You think about it, you know, you go to a club or you see something that's around, that's out here, you saw all of a sudden you seeing something in some lingerie at a concert. That was something different at a different level.
5: He just got his own unique way and creative way of expressing himself. You know what I'm saying? And he a man, but he real feminine about his situation. Yeah, and he a good musician.
6: He's kind of flamboyant, shall I say, very showy. He is eclectic, meaning he touches all origins of the world, so that's why I love him, but that might not be why everybody else love him.
2: Oh, he's a sharp little brother, man. What, he stand about 5'5", and got some high heel shoes on? Oh, he's a sharp little dude. I like him myself, man. You know what I mean? He got his own style, man. He's cool. He's cool. I like him.
0: As flamboyant and outgoing as he is on stage, he's actually the exact opposite of that. I mean, he's very quiet. He doesn't really speak that often. I don't think very many people have him on tape talking, just a normal conversation or anything like that. I don't think you can catch him talking unless it was a planned interview, planned being the key word. For instance, meeting other stars, meeting new people, going to the doctor.

0: years, you wouldn't get an answer from him. You would just get a head nod. If the doctor asked him if something hurt, or, you know, if, I mean, honestly, he would tell his bodyguard exactly what he wanted the doctor to know. And the doctor would pretty much be talking to his bodyguard about the situation. And his bodyguard was the quote unquote interpreter.
1: Another theme to follow suit in Prince's rule book, Reign, to practice what you preached, the Sultan of Seduction was lover to many, if not all, the women he worked with.
2: Three words. Prince got
3: I guess women like him for his appeal. I guess men like him for the fact that how he can get women. Hell, he's slept with everybody.
2: Prince got
4: I don't know about everybody else, but I just think he pretty.
2: To the average cat like me, Prince got
1: good. Lisa and Prince became romantically involved shortly after her joining the band. Otherwise, Dirty Mind earned critical acclaim and showed that Prince was a true artist in control of his own creative direction. Rolling Stone magazine listed Dirty Mind number 18 of 100 best albums of the 80s. By now, Prince had gotten painted Purple Mansion, a gold star for smearing parental values, and plans to make a permanent mark on America's sensual psyche. In 1981, the album Controversy, an electronic new wave funk soldiered in soulful divaness, punk guitar and drone keyboard riffs with deep tone layered vocals, unheard of by Prince, who normally voiced his infamous falsetto, a deeper authority, emerged. It was from the 5-foot frame of Prince, a conscious flow which reveals a social awareness in Prince's music that will be another trend for him. Also containing the hit R&B single Do Me Baby, the album went gold in 3 months, number 3 on the soul charts and number 21 on the pop charts. Almost single-handedly, Prince could be named responsible for the growing epidemic of teenage pregnancy in the 80s. Music just got sexier, and Prince was leading the way hands down. As the story's been told, a young congressman's daughter was interrupted listening to Darling Nikki from the Purple Rain soundtrack. Her mother walked in and heard masturbating with the magazine. Hence, Miss Tipper Gore headed the Parents Musical Resource Center that placed the parental advisory sticker on explicit musical content.
0: When going on tour or, you know, checking into a hotel or anything like that, I mean, this is when Chick's job became a little bit more, you know, hands-on, because, I mean, he would literally have to go around corners and check to see if anybody was there, if it was like mad paparazzi around the corner or just crazed fans trying to get an autograph or a lock of his hair, or, you know, you lose enough locks of hair and you will be bald.
1: Also in 1980, Prince, sometimes known as the puppeteer to careers he engineered, Prince would manifest his alter egos in the performers he shaped, like The Time, Vanity Six, and Apollonia.
5: He's been able to set trends in music. He's been able to set up other artists, such as, I forget their names, but Sheila E., for instance, and The Time, Morris Day, such as great groups like that.
1: He would write all the music and lyrics, create the image and the persona, and even voice the songs for his musical counterparts to mimic, all under the guise of the secrecy of his numerous aliases. Jamie Starr, Alexander Nevermind, Christopher Tracy, and Joey Coco. What Time Is It from The Time went gold in 7 months. Dennis Matthews became Vanity of Vanity Six, and one of Prince's significant others, six counting the number of breasts in the group, Nasty Girls, the hit single from the group, went to number 2 on the pop charts. How's that for a Prince with a passion to spare?
6: Was that 69? What is that?
7: No, 69.
6: Oh, wait a minute. I can't think of it right now, man. Well, the year 69, 1999, that it is. I said 69, 99.
1: 1982 gave us 1999, Little Red Corvette, Delirious, again capturing the public

0: mood about their fear of the arms trade mounting. And 7779311, band members' phone numbers that had to be changed due to all the lewd prank calls. Prince toured with his entire ensemble during this year, The Time and Vanity 6. After the success of 1999, Prince made plans in the direction of cinema, a favorite pastime while on tour. Prince would rent out an entire movie theater for him and his crew. Prince kept the framework for his ideas in a purple notebook that he carried everywhere, jotting down notes for his feature film debut. Sometimes he would sneak in the theaters after the lights went down, accompanied only by a bodyguard and his current girlfriend. The go-ahead for Dreams, Prince's original name for Purple Rain, was difficult. In 1983, Prince and the Revolution were born. All the songs for the feature film were completed. Prince and the Revolution, now equally racially, sexually, and visually diverse, with keyboardist Dr. Fink, Wendy and Lisa on bass, and guitar, became a full-on rock band. The film would portray Prince as the kid who lives in a turbulent household trying to make it as an artist in Minneapolis. Prince's true life story would trickle down into and onto the silver screen. Apollonia, a name taken from the hit movie Scarface, Michael Corleone's first wife, was given to Patricia Cotero. She would finish the film as Prince's love interest due to the breakup with he and Vanity.
1: He mentioned to his bodyguard at one time that he wanted to become famous. And I think, in essence, he kind of did an Elvis to himself because he became a prisoner pretty much in his own home, in his trailer. I mean, you know, to have a bodyguard with you 24 hours a day, you're famous. For instance, at the peak of the Purple Rain movie, he got so famous that it started to make him nervous. He was basically in fear for his life at one point and started getting death threats from people. People saying he's the devil and things like that. So, I mean, he started bringing his own cook with him on tour as not to get poisoned. I mean, if he had his weekly vitamin shot, his bodyguard would get it before him just to make sure it was a vitamin shot. I mean, things of that nature. When you become famous, you pretty much have to watch out for everything. You know, you have to make sure your food is food and not poison. And another thing he started doing was, you know, he would have his bodyguard taste his food, make sure it was okay. He would buy, you know, on the level of weird, quote unquote, you know, everybody's saying, you know, Prince is weird. He would buy a multitude of food, like I'd say something off of each part of the menu, take one little nibble of it and give it to Chick, you know, his bodyguard, which was probably really cool for Chick, you know, because that was some good eating.

0: 1984 can be said to be the year of Prince. Purple Rain, the fruition of Prince's purple vision and the most lasting impression of our sensual seducer, When Doves Cry, one of the best rock ballads ever. Purple Rain, reminiscent of a gospel hymn, ringing out the sound of grief, forgiveness, and goodbye. Let's Go Crazy, a confirmation of teen spirit. In 1984, and overall, the complete Purple Rain package put Prince and the power of our lavender cousin on the map forever. The soundtrack went 8 times platinum. The movie sold in millions. And like many others, Let's Go Crazy became a national anthem.
1: The flowers around the tubs. he was doing too much, but we understand what his angle was.
0: Prince made it to the top 10, and Prince received an Oscar for his best original score. Here is where the reign of Prince has reached its summit. Prince has since put at least one album out for every year since he was first signed to Warner Brothers.
2: It's difficult enough, you know, to be famous. But at the height of his career, you got to understand that, I mean, you get death threats, you get people who are claiming to be people who they aren't, people who are claiming to be band members. Everybody got checked at the door, let's put it that way. Even if you're a band member, you got checked at the door. You had to go by a chick to even talk about the music that you were gonna be playing with Prince. The heightened security is kind of a thing that happens with people who blow up, so to speak. I mean, once you've blown up, you have to watch your back. Anybody can come up to you. You got people claiming to have your kids. You have, you know, people claiming that you stole from them, whatever. People claiming that you stole their life story from them. And, you know, things of that nature.
3: What is it about Prince that makes him so popular?
4: Probably that movie. Probably that move. But the fact that he's just a crazy musician. I mean, he's a crazy musician. He's all over the map.
3: He can do everything.
4: He can do everything.
5: Prince Underground, Prince is huge.
6: Yes.
5: He's huge. And these little kids, because kids are so into trends and right now. Prince is, look how long he's been around. I was in elementary school when Prince came out. And he's still. Prince is the man.
7: Once again, longevity. Prince is different. Prince has a lot of originality to his style. He's sometimes often weird. He's not afraid to take chances. You know what I'm saying? That has a lot to contribute to his popularity.
8: Prince is popular because his music is absolutely amazing. His composition, his musicianship, his performance. Back in the day, you know, he wasn't afraid to cross the line with some really controversial music, you know, with really sexual overtones. Nowadays, he's toned it down, but his musicianship is still hot.
9: Prince is pretty.
10: Prince, again, like LL Cool J and people that started off back in the early 80s, in longevity and creativity. And, you know, Prince is someone who creates his own music, owns his own music, creates his music, plays all his instruments, you know, so he's very creative in what he does.
3: What has Prince been able to do that other artists have not?
4: Make all kinds of different music and be good at all different kinds of music.
3: True.
4: That's Prince.
6: To go on stage with his butt cheeks hanging out.
5: Longevity.
6: And people still love him.
5: No. Longevity. He's got longevity, and he's actually good at what he does. When it comes to music, Prince is virtually untouchable. The boy is bad.
10: Been able to, you know, basically create music. A lot of artists don't really create their own music and then try to own it, you know, and he's a businessman as well as an artist.
9: He's unique.
7: Jump around from band to band, become a solo artist, change his name, you know, to a symbol,

0: write stuff on his face. You know what I'm saying? He's been Prince. That makes him different.
1: Who do you compare Prince to from other artists in the past?
2: Wow. I don't know anybody.
1: He's original.
2: Exactly.
3: Yes. If I had to compare Prince to any artist, since he's one of the most popular artists in music history, I would say, I guess it would have to be Michael Jackson. So most of the time, I always like to think and say, all right, who's more successful, who's more profitable, who's had a better history in music, Prince or MJ? And most of the time, I say Prince, because I think he writes better music and better songs. Can't dance as well as Mike, but musically, he's more talented.
4: I can't think of anybody to compare him to.
5: He's all by himself.
4: Yeah.
6: Who would you compare Prince to? I don't know. Someone like I think like a Lenny Kravitz is trying to be like Prince, you know.
0: He gets a lot of his swagger from a lot of old artists like James Brown, like the Motown sound, you know, Jimi Hendrix took a little of that, you know, the rock and roll, you know, he got a little Beatles in him, you know, he drew a lot from the past.
7: Ooh, you can't compare Prince. Prince is in a category of his own.
8: What makes him different from everybody else?
7: He has his own style. No one has been like him, and I don't think it'll be anyone like him for a while.
1: What makes Prince so appealing to the average fan, you think?
9: I think that he's not appealing to the average fan. People probably think he's gay or he's weird, and he can only be appreciated by people who really appreciate music.
0: To the average fan, Prince got more fans, that's diehard fans, than the average fan. But to the average listener, the average fan, they hear the musicianship and the creativity from him, and he usually gets a lot of respect for that.
7: His style.
1: What makes Prince's style different from every other artist?
9: He can make an album and have hip hop, rock, R&B all on the same album. And it'll be great, you know. That True. Gold album was great, just like that. All the different styles on one album.
1: True.
9: Yeah.
0: Nobody has yet been able to capture the essence of jumping from genre to genre and still remain focused. He's R&B. He can give you hip hop because he's a musician. He can do all across the board, rock and roll. He can give you alternative. He can do whatever he wants to do. He can do heavy metal. He can do a whole album that's a skit and that's a play, you know, and nobody's ever been able to give you that much versatility. They either stay in one genre or they don't jump back and forth, and Prince is known for that.
4: Prince is probably the most brilliant man in the music industry that there is. I don't think there's an instrument the boy can pick up that he cannot play. Prince is, he has been awesome since his Soft and Wet LP came out.
1: What songs do you like of Prince?
9: Definitely When Doves Cry. When Doves Cry and Purple Rain.
1: Purple Rain.
9: Can't leave that out.
7: Purple Rain, Diamonds and Pearls.
0: I love I'm a Star. I love Purple Rain.
3: Favorite Prince songs? I got favorite albums, not just songs. Yeah. 1999, Sign of the Times. All the way up to the Rainbow Children, Emancipation. Everything the man puts out is classic. So I got all his records.
4: Ooh.
5: Oh! Girl named Nikki.
4: No. The best song to me by Prince, and thank you, Prince Roger Nelson, for doing this for me, is Adore. I love
5: yes,
4: that song.
5: Yes, that's my song.
4: That is the song.
5: Definitely.
4: And these little kids don't know nothing about love songs.
5: They don't.
4: That's the one right there.
5: That's the bomb.
4: That's it right there.
6: Favorite Prince song is Adore.
1: Where do you think Prince will be in 10 years?
9: He'll be in Minnesota, and he will be with some beautiful woman, still playing that guitar.
6: I think he'll just be writing music for old Motown acts, and then they're bringing them back out.
0: I really don't know because he's so unpredictable, but I would love to see Prince have some proteges and some other Prince-like quality stars that he has a hand in producing. He started off with doing that like for Mavis Staples and you know, the whole MPG camp, you know. I would love to see him start off producing and making more stars.
7: He'll still be pretty.
3: Prince will be so

0: somewhere with a fine female, up in Minnesota, chilling in his huge studio, composing some bomb music. He'll probably be secluded. He won't have a record deal. He'll have an independent deal. Still be doing the same thing. The man is classic. He's a genius, hands down.
1: In 1985, three Grammys were lined up to take home Now for Purple Rain. It has gone 10 times platinum. The follow-up to Prince was Around the World in a Day. Raspberry Beret and Pop Life spoke of his entourages.
2: When he went out to dine, he would pretty much have his bodyguard chick go inside, talk to the management, pretty much clear out the place or have a private room hooked up for him so he can enjoy the meal and enjoy, you know, the ambiance without being around the people, which, you know, there's a danger factor in there for him being who he is. Anybody could just walk up to you at any time and ask for an autograph and get you with a pen or something like that. So, I mean, there was the concern there. Another thing, if he had to use the facilities at any time, if somebody was in there, they're out of there. Chick would go in there, and if he had to remove them physically, then so be it.

0: 1986, trying his hand again at Movie Parade for Under the Cherry Moon, it proves that music is Prince's true calling. 1987, Grammy for the hit single Kiss, the double-side CD, Sign of the Times, kissing Sheena Easton with You Got the Look.
1: There would even be times where he called his bodyguard chick 2 or 3 o'clock in the morning, stating he hears noises, outside. There's 10 people outside, oh my God. And, you know, a chick would get there in a rush. And it would be two girls sitting outside in the car, maybe talking on the cell phone or having a conversation with each other. But, I mean, paranoia, that's not being paranoid, that's just being careful, especially when you're at the top of your career.
0: In 1988, Love Sexy. 1989, the Batman soundtrack leads Prince back to cinema and in the arms of Kim Basinger. 1990, Graffiti Bridge, another attempt at film. By now, it does matter what PR does to get the keys to the city. 1991, Diamonds and Pearls with Rosie Gaines and the New Power Generation, from which Cream became a number one hit. In 1992, Money Don't Matter Tonight also became a hit single from the Diamonds and Pearls album and the video directed by Spike Lee. Prince also received the Soul Train Lifetime Achievement Award, and the release of the New Power Generation album gave us the first look

0: at the symbol.
1: In 1993, the love symbol, an alchemy of female and male symbol and a new way in which to refer to the artist formerly known as Prince, due to conflicting sides between the artist and his record label, a long-term relationship with Warner Brothers had now turned sour and Prince wanted out. Prince continued to discover new ways to free himself and his self-expression. In 1994, the Most Beautiful Girl in the World single and two hit other single compilations marked his year. In 1995, the Gold Experience also honored with the Award of Merit at the annual American Music Awards.
2: Prince is actually ahead of his time, just like John Lennon and Yoko back in the day did the number nine thing, and everybody was like, what are they, crazy? I mean, you know, what is this madness they're doing? And gradually and slowly, you started to do the thing that they were doing back then. I mean, Prince is notorious for being right on cue, if not ahead of his time on everything that he does. I mean, for instance, the music that he does, everything, he didn't become this obscure dinosaur as the 90s rolled in and out. He became better. He was, from day one, from the beginning all the way to the MPG, the New Power Generation, he's still kicking major glute.
3: My favorite song would be Adore, of course, because that was like my first like song that I really was introduced by him, well, able to understand. And I believe it's the most beautiful love song that you could ever hear. The way he breaks it down in the words and everything. My mom, I'm a preacher's kid, and my mom is a first lady, and I got her to listen to it, so that's my favorite.
1: 1996, emancipated from earlier disputes with his record label, Emancipation, and he also married Marty Garcia.
4: I would like to quickly address, it's a little difficult for me, but I want to quickly address some of the rumors of confrontation between Maite and I. I think most of them arise out of the perceived notion that we're still married in the conventional sense. Contrary to recent statements in the press, that's not true. We're still friends, but she does her thing and I do mine.
2: One of his offices is pretty much a shrine dedicated to Marilyn Monroe. I mean, beautiful pictures of Marilyn Monroe. I mean, gorgeous. He only lights it with candles, you know, because I believe it's because of the Candle in the Wind song. But it's a beautiful homage to Miss Monroe. Him being a fan of someone is kind of cute, I think. He's told his bodyguard several times that he really doesn't think anybody knows who exactly Marilyn Monroe is, the real Marilyn Monroe. And basically, I mean, that's kind of how he is. I mean, nobody really knows who the real Prince is except Prince.
1: In 1997, Crystal Ball came out, a 3-CD set. In 1998, New Power Soul, that single was released, and Prince, now using the internet, to publish his music. In 1999, Rave Into the Joy Fantastic, including Sheryl Crow, Chuck D, Annie DeFranco, No Doubt, and The Vault was open, an album release of many of Prince's old shelved melodies.
4: MPG will release an internet-only version of my album renamed Rave Into the Joy Fantastic to make up for the lackluster way in which its predecessor, Rave Into the Joy Fantastic, was promoted. The new CD will contain numerous remixes and two new songs.
1: In 2000, the artist is called Prince again, celebrating with week-long open house and a tour of Paisley Park, his Fortress studio,
5: okay,
1: including
5: with
1: a 3.5-hour concert.
5: Welcome to Artist.

On December 31st, 1999, my publishing contract with Warner Chappell expired, thus emancipating the name I was given before birth.

0: from all long-term restrictive documents. I will now go back to using my name instead of the symbol I adopted as a means to free myself from all undesirable relationships.
1: Name again. Would you be changing your name?
0: It was interesting the other day. A friend of mine said, "So what should I call you now?" And I said, "You can call me Prince." And it just felt good to say that again because I hadn't so long. So I'm really curious to see what happens next.
2: Going from back in the day, the analog, the reel-to-reel tapes and the things that they were working with and the sounds and what was high tech then is not high tech now, but he's kept up with everything that is high tech from day one to now. I mean, when new synths and everything came out, I'm sure he was one of the first people to have it. MoFat module, please. He was probably the one that innovated the MoFat module, if anything. You know, from all the sounds and the backward masking and things like that, just to mess with your mind a little bit. He's kept up with everything from day one all the way to now.
3: In 2001, Prince released Rainbow Children. In 2002, The Very Best of Prince, One Night Alone, a 3-CD set, and a live concert. In 2003, Prince still is news, still setting the standard, still composing pop and instrumental releases. His newest, News. Who can keep up with this guy?
4: You never know from one album or one song or a single to the next what he's going to come with. So I guess the spontaneity would be what attracts, it attracts me, but I would say most fans, and I'm most fans too. So I think his spontaneity would be what attracts most fans.
5: I don't know. I think he'll stay quiet. I think he'll stay where he's at right now. I think he's comfortable where he's at.
6: I guess continue to change over time, but keep himself throughout his music. On his own terms, whatever he wanted to do.
2: The thing I like most about Prince as an artist, being out in the limelight and everything like that, is 9 times out of 10, most people, they get a dollar in their pocket, let alone $100,000 in their pocket, and they go and they change their face and their nose and their eyes and their hair and their lips and, you know, nip-tuck, so to speak. Prince has been the same cat from day one. He's been the same cat. Clothes might change a little bit, you know what I mean? Hairstyles change, which is a good thing, but he's been the same cat. He's reliable, you know?
0: It was cool working with Beyonce because she's a real talent. She really cares about music. I was working with her before we started the actual rehearsal. I was just trying to see what she knew. I was playing some chords to listen to her do runs and scales, and she really impressed me in the fact that she knew a lot of Mixolydian scales and Egyptian styles, and it's quite impressive.
3: A powerhouse Prince with an honored Beyoncé Knowles extended a performance to open up the year of 2004 at the annual Grammy Awards.
0: Another thing I wanted to let you know is that we have a new CD coming out called Musicology. It's primarily new music. I've been talking to all the major labels to help with the promotion of that distribution. The notion being that the pie, the market share, should be shared by all. So I'm going to ask all of them to release it at once.
3: Yet another christened release, Musicology, the study of music. Only Prince has deemed the right to be called the master of pop.
2: It used to be in the 70s where, you know, the Beatles had a song for every occasion, which was true. Nowadays, Prince has a song for every occasion. I remember losing a close friend of mine around Christmas, and the song that came out, I was in high school, and the song that came out, you know, Another Lonely Christmas. Prince, you know, put that together very well, so well that every time I think about the song, hear the song, I think about my friend, you know, who died of cancer, and it just brings a tear to my eye. It brings up a lot of emotion.
7: First question is, why do you like Prince?
8: He's original. There's nothing else. There's no other music like his music.
7: What's your favorite album?
8: That's not a fair question. I don't have a

0: favorite album.
1: He's different. He's sexy. He's very talented.
2: I think what sets Prince apart is that he's very original, and there's nobody that's out there that's even like him. And actually, there's no one out there that can ever be like him. He's just one of a kind, and I love him.
3: Prince is a genius. He's a lyrical mastermind. The beats, the music, the words, everything about Prince, I love.
4: He's one of the most amazing, talented performers that I've ever seen in my life. Guitarist like no other. What can you say? He's one of the most amazing performers I believe that's ever lived. And I feel lucky to have seen him. This is now going to be my fourth time. I've seen him in venues where it was 500 of us. I've seen him in, this will be the largest venue I've ever seen him here at Staples. And the fact that he appeals to such a wide range of people. I mean, you come to the concerts and they're just the best fans anywhere in the world. I mean, you got everybody, white, black, Hispanic, you know, you name it. Everybody comes out to see Prince, and the color lines fall, and it's just really cool. So that's why I like him.
5: We've never really had trouble with concert tickets. Whenever we put them on sale, they pretty much go. So rather than deal with the speculation of a really shaky music business now, we figured we'd just take care of the people who meant the most to us first.
6: The thing about this music industry is, if you can last 5 years, you're good. If you can last 10 years, you've made your mark. If you're lasting over 25 years, consistently putting out hit after hit after hit, you're an icon. The man's an icon. Nobody could take that away from him. Nobody.
7: In the year 2004, the Prince of Ages prevails, a Mozart of our time, a musical genius, a craftsman, publishing more than 27 albums, playing them back to back, over 32 hours of pop, symphony, amounting with two times the output of Madonna and Michael Jackson combined. Without reservations, Prince fathered the 80s children, embodying diversity, sexual fire, and a revolution, an unforgettable and rare combination of musicianship. Audiences heir to his throne, a galaxy of music that wanes. Hail to the Prince of Ages.
6: Prince has been the same cat from day one. He's been the same cat. Clothes might change a little bit. You know what I mean? Hairstyles change, which is a good thing. But he's been the same cat. He's reliable, you know? Prince is my Rock of Gibraltar in this movie music industry thing that we got going. And I just wanted to say that. And I appreciate you, dog, just for being you.

Thank you, thank you, thank you. Good evening, good evening. Yeah. It's so great to be here, and it's so great to be united and on the same show with Chrissy Hynde. Chrissy Hynde! Yeah, we had a great tour. We're all debating about how many years ago, but it was at least 4 years ago, all over Australia. So, any Aussies here in the crowd? You're not willing to admit it? What's going on? Well, we've been on the road for a while doing our little thing, and it's, you know, our big anniversary year, and we've got this Ghosts of Download thing, and thank you. It's been great. It's been incredible. And we've got to go a few places where we've never been before. Woo! So we're going to do some new stuff for you. First one's called Mile High.

Thank you. So, I don't know, are you dealing well with all of your apps? Have you got your apps in order? And you're only allowed to take pictures with an iPhone tonight. I hope you realize that. I won't let them throw you out, that's all. I'll protect you. Do you want to add anything to that, Chris? That's Mr. Stein back there, Chris Stein. Clem Burke on drums. Dr. Burke. And over here, the Jersey Devil himself, Lee Fox. Hi, John Chicken! The man in the middle, and he likes it that way. Mad Catz Bowen. Tommy Kessler on guitar. Broadway Runaway. We'd like to do another new song for you. What? Euphoria!

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I have to apologize for that little slip there. 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They're taking points off tonight. That's it. I'm sorry. Not you. You get extra points. Extra points. All right. So I don't know. We're going to talk about the weather a little bit. You know, I don't know. You don't really have to worry about the tide too much. I know the river comes up and goes down, And I read about history, you know, something about mudlarks, which I really like that name, mudlark. Yeah, let's get some mudlarks going here. 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

0: we've only done this once before, and it's kind of serious, but I think we're all of us are very sick of what's going on in the world. Yep.
1: Generals gathered in their masses.

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0: Welcome, my dear friends. Welcome, welcome, welcome. Thanks for coming out tonight. Now, you must know this is not going to be a regular Rod Stewart show. We're going to try and give you some of the songs from the 70s and the 80s that we don't play usually. Some songs we've never played. So enjoy. I'll give you the year of the song, and you just enjoy.
1: Okay.

I'll tell you something. It's very nerve-wracking doing a load of songs that we learn in a week, because you don't know what to do with your legs or what to do. So I just want to make tonight special. You know, I just wanted to give you songs you haven't heard for a long time. How are we doing so far? Any of you at the Faces gig the other day, we did this one. That's Good Night, wasn't it? This one's Losing You from Every Picture Tells a Story.

Here's another Faces one from 1974.

This is a very funny experience. This is like going to work and not knowing your tools, but we're getting through it. I must keep emphasising, we've only rehearsed these songs for a week. I just wanted to make it different, you know. You could have heard, "Do You Think I'm Sexy?", "I Don't Want to Talk About It", "Sailing", "Maggie May", "Baby Jane", all of those. But tonight, I wanted to make it special. So the next song is "Baby Jane". No, it's not. Now this one dates back to the year 1970. It was on an album called Gasoline Alley, recorded at Morgan Studios. Here we go. Ha ha!

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I'm a good son.

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An ambulance screamed for help and 53rd

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And look where I am tonight, doing a show for the BBC. Funny old life, isn't it? This is, I think, one of Ronnie Lane's finest compositions. 1973's Ooh La La.

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Now, this is a song I haven't sung this one for absolutely ages and ages and ages. This one, Tom Traubert's Blues, 1993. Stay warm, stay warm.

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This is from the upcoming album, Another Country. Try this one for size, madam.

0: 1972. 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

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This is the first time I've ever sung it since 1960-something or other. This is what I used to do before I was unknown.

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Yeah, you know this one. This is a good song.

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Jimmy Cregan. Welcome, Jimmy. Come on. Come on, the pubs are still open. Let's get this done.

That's it from us. Thank you, ladies and gentlemen. We are. Thank you for putting up with us, and we'll see you again. Good.

0: I was, you know, 15 or 16 and he was 18 or 19, there was he definitely took on, he kind of looked after me when I went into London. He took me around to his flat where he lived and introduced me to his friends and play records, talk about music that we were discovering or had heard. And from a very early time, he took on a kind of, you know, almost a brotherly kind of thing about me.
1: The romance and the beauty of stuff that's been played in the past, when all those agents are put together again, it sparks something off, which is very powerful and very reminiscent, and people get in touch with where they were, what they were doing, who their friends were. I mean, all of our lives get kind of taken back to that point in time.

Buddy Miles song crossed our minds, and and Changes, and Steve said that'd be good to do, and I said, yeah, well, let's look it up, and we bought it and we learned it, and we decided to do it, and then 2 days later, but

0: was announced that Buddy had died. I thought, well, this is bizarre. It was like we had chosen to do a tribute for him without even knowing that he was ill, you know, that he was going to pass away. And we were doing it on stage at the Garden as a tribute in a kind of intuitive. It was very spooky stuff.
1: Well, thank you very much, and good evening. Nice to be back here. We just had the news today that a great musician, contemporary of ours, Buddy Miles, had passed away. And so we'd like to dedicate this to him.

0: Oh, I was always very excited about it musically because, as I say, since Blind Faith, Eric had become a great singer, great band leader. Two things he didn't want to do in when I played with him in Blind Faith. He didn't want to sing, he didn't want to be a band leader. He left that up to me.
1: I often need other musicians to point out to me the songs that are significant, you know. It was interesting that, you know, Steve reverberated to Forever Man. He responded to that. And I had let that go a long time ago, but bringing it back in and playing it again was fantastic for him.

1960s, there was this great discovery, I suppose it was, of blues music that was being made, and it was this rising tide of knowledge of this music that people hadn't really heard of. We were learning and playing these blues songs just to actually spread the word of this music that we were discovering and that somehow had this great meaning to us, and we felt that the world needed to hear this music.

was experiencing, what I was experiencing, was this incredible, you know, he was being lauded and worshipped and getting a lot of attention for his virtuosity and being a protege, you know. And I imagine, as I felt at the same time, it was unwelcome. I didn't really enjoy having that kind of attention. I just wanted to be a sideman, and I think Traffic gave him the ability to do that, although his gifts came through anyway.

0: I suggested that we choose material from one another's repertoire. So I was asking for songs that I listened to on the record, and some of it worked and some of it didn't. You know, we tried everything. In the first batch of rehearsals in this country, we kind of played through one another's lists and then just started a process of elimination.
1: I looked at the amount of records, my discography, and looked at Eric's, and Eric's was about three times the size of mine. So there's a massive, pool of music to choose from.

Well, I've been dying to say something all night, but I don't quite know what to say, and I knew I would say something now, so I'm going to say something. What should I say? It's a great thrill to play here with Steve, and I've been looking forward to it for a long time. And so who knows, you know, if this, if we're in, I think we're enjoying it. I'm enjoying it, I'm sure. I hope you are. So maybe we'll do a bit more, I think.

station. Catch that fast new train and see. I'm going down to the station.

we both had these songs as part of our old repertoire. I mean, I've been doing Little Wings since the Dominoes, and I was paying tribute to Jimmy in that way. And of course, Steve was on the original recording of Voodoo Child. So, you know, we both had that in our lives all this time. And Steve had never done Little Wing, and I'd never done Voodoo Child. And it was, I felt like I was, you know, stepping off a cliff doing it. You know, it's really, that's a big call, that one.

0: It's different now because Steve and I have a, we have a friendship that wasn't quite grounded then. You know, when I was with Blind Faith, our friendship was really a musically based friendship. And so therefore, you know, it kind of hinged on our being, you know, faithful to one another in that respect. And me, you know, dissolving or pulling out of Blind Faith was kind of was an act of infidelity in a way. And I was, you know, I was left thinking that I'd probably done something very tragic, you know, and quite harmful to our relationship. And over the years, you know, we've repaired that, and I've done, you know, all I can, and we've become very good pals.
1: Well, Blind Faith, although it did have its problems, and its problems stemmed very much from playing live, because I don't think that whatever audience Blind Faith had at the time were quite ready to hear what we had put on the record. I think it was only as time went by and the record kind of grew in people's, you know, mind or something, that

they kind of embraced rock anthems, but when we actually went out and played them, that wasn't really what people were ready for. And of course, it would only have been a matter of time

I'm just very proud and honoured that I'm still playing and that people still want to come and see what we're doing.

Nice place you got here. Okay. 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Yeah. Okay. This one on the Highway to Hell album for you. This one's called Shut Down in Flames.

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Want to hear everybody singing and screaming? Okay, this is a song called Thunderstruck. 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

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You ready?

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Are you doing good? 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

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This was called Boogeyman. 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Yeah.

0: kid. 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Yeah.
1: Excuse me. 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The old Coliseums. This is a song called
0: Hail Caesar, you ready?

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Yeah! 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And we're here to tell you all about it, right?

That's your Tennessee. 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Come on, she was dirtier than that. Come on. It's called The Jack. You know this one?

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0: Well, good evening, everybody. 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It means a lot to us to be playing Austin City Limits for the second time. You all look fantastic from up here. We love watching the show, and we know that this is the best TV audience on the planet, basically. And thank you all for coming. We'll get on with it.
1: Thank you.

Thank you. Thank you, everybody.

0: When I was a kid,
1: the world was as big as my imagination, which is pretty big. Only it was imaginary. We send our love from Earth. We're going to transmit to these two astronauts who are up about 220 miles up there somewhere.
0: I said, you know, one day, there's going to be space.

0: orbiting the Earth, that if I said, I'm going to sing for the people up there, and I'm going to meet the crews, well, they would have locked me up right there.
1: We consider you an explorer just as we are, and we're all targeted toward the same thing, and that's ensuring a bright future for the young people in our planet.
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1: We would like to say good evening to you all in Anaheim, California.
0: It was this world of ambition and imagination. You can't imagine, you know, what's going to happen in your future. So much has happened since those days.
5: Paul seems so aware of the journey he's taken.
6: It transcends age and it transcends boundaries.
7: He does tap into your heart. He does grab something in everybody.
8: I looked at his face, and it really tells a story. Everything about his life is on his face.
9: When you watch him, it is your life. You know, it is your life, but you hold it up.
0: We're all in this together.
10: It's not an us and them situation, it's all us. That's why we call the tour the US Tour. It's like if you're a family and you're giving a party, then these are all your guests.

0: Nice to meet you. Follow me.
1: By nature.
0: Yes.
2: And this is the US tour, because it's about us, it's about us, it's about us all together. We're all in this together.
3: Hey, good morning, everybody. It's beautiful all day.
4: Sunday morning, Q1043. Good morning, Paul McCartney.
5: Hiya, how are you?
6: How are you?
5: I'm all right, thanks, yeah.
7: Paul McCartney, this is the biggest thrill of my life.
5: Yeah, I'm just driving in to the gig. How are you doing?
8: We're not worthy!
9: This is a man so excited to see you in concert tonight, Paul. We can't wait.
5: I'm just on the radio. First up now.
9: Can you tell we're excited to see you, Paul?
5: You know what? I'm getting the feeling.
4: One of the greatest shows I've ever seen last night at the Garden. Paul McCartney and the band, who is just at the top of his game.
5: Songs take on a new thing when you play them live to an audience.
4: As good as it gets, and wow.
5: We had a lot of fun, actually. The crowd was sensational.

0: 24th Lynn Road. Many of my formative years were spent at the house.
1: I think Paul was completely modeled by his mother and father.
2: They gave me great support growing up.
1: He had a sense for the straight and narrow. I never left him.
2: My dad was a cotton salesman, and my mom was a nurse. Their values were very strong. They gave me a good set of rules. I didn't listen to all of them, because you don't, you know, you're teenage. But eventually, they've been the rules that I've lived by. I don't really think that I showed any sort of startling promise. I can't remember anyone sort of saying, hey, this guy's a bit of a prodigy. I think I started to imagine there was more out there than my narrow little sphere of reference. We thought we were just getting into it to earn a few bob, to, you know, be famous. But in actual fact, something much more important has happened.
3: They changed popular music forever.
4: They gave everybody the license to go someplace else.
2: That was a particularly big world of energy that I wanted to plug into.
3: All these years he's been out on his own, always growing. There's something about him that's changeless, and it's profoundly appealing to people.

He's an American icon. He means something to us, and we feel like that we have at least a small claim on him. I was in the Staples Center in Los Angeles when he sang, and it was amazing. The whole generation of young people, virtually everybody in the audience was much younger than me, and they were just as into it as I was.

0: This is for you.
1: This is the only tour. Yeah, there's touring and touring, you know. McCartney's very special.
2: Oh, it's the tour!

0: probably the best crew I've ever worked with. And it's always fun being around people that you can laugh and joke and, you know, let your hair down, so to speak.
1: Yeah, it all comes from the top with Paul. It's very much hands-on with everybody. It makes everybody feel involved in the team. Just radiates from there, really.
0: It is us.
2: Astor is very much bidding for this one, for secret reasons, too. I mean, there are a lot of secret relationships. Two guys just got married last night on the crew. I think four caterers fell in love out here. It's a very us tour.

For me, it's a fantastic thing because really I just started off wanting to do my job, and I love music, so I was in a band and that became the Beatles. And because it was such a phenomenon, it rose us to levels of great fame, which was kind of difficult to deal with in a way, because it's a bit embarrassing. Suddenly you're not just the guy you think you are, you're the person they think you are as well. And sometimes you say, look, I'm just ordinary, you know, I'm just lucky, I write some songs you like. No, you're not. Oh, yeah.

0: through good times and through bad. This man's music has been there.
1: He's given spirit and life to so many people through his music. It's an extraordinary accomplishment to come from just one person.
2: His music is a unifying force because he is.
3: Music is a very powerful healing device because it's part of who we are as humans. Music is the universal language.
4: You can't define that. You can't define where it comes from.
5: Why do these combinations of vibrations, why do they affect us so much? How can they really affect our emotions? It's just so special, and it's something to do with the words, it's something to do with the chord changes. I love that. I really love that about what I do.

0: when I write a song, I try and reach something in somebody. There's families that come to the show. I can relate to them. It's quite emotional for me, the idea that they're all pulling together, all these generations.
1: Kind of the sweetest thing once a student said to me, his name was John Paul, and he said, my father named me after the Beatles, and right now we're going through a very difficult time. And he said, I thought if I took this class, I would be able to maybe have something to talk and have in common with my father and be able to get on slightly better terms with him.
2: For families who have felt fracture, who have felt divisiveness, this is an opportunity to come together under the banner of not only great music, but of music that makes us, when we leave, feel like the world can be the place we want it to be.

0: humanitarian, a living legend. Ladies and gentlemen, Sir Paul McCartney.
1: Take it down now. Yeah, shake the baby shake. All you gotta do is just stand in one spot. Wiggle around just a little bit. Oh, shake it all right. Shake it, baby, shake. Oh, shake it, baby, shake.
2: Beyonce.
1: Oh, you know.
2: Genius writing, genius recording. It's just ahead of his time.
3: You're doing it again.
4: Yeah, we're doing it again.
3: I'm checking it.
4: Really? I'm checking it. You got more than that.
5: That's the most fun I had in a couple of months.
6: You toast them with us too, which would be really good. If you stood up and said, that was really good, really proud I did that.
7: Yes.

0: apparently in the old Shakespeare days, the guys used to go on stage and there'd be royalty like on stage. But they said to each other, break leg.
1: I like that.
0: To me, that's everything.
2: I don't sing that well.
3: I had this overwhelming sense that somehow through this incredibly easy stage manner, there is a humility that really betrays his incredible celebrity. That somewhere deep down inside him, he must know how important he is to people like me, just another guy that went out and bought a ticket to see him in concert.
4: You know, certain songs touch you and you bond with those songs and love them, and then to see him that close and look him right in the eyes and he's talking to you, it's overwhelming, life-changing.

0: Actors down.
1: You know, I'm getting that feeling again, like we're going to have a little bit of fun here tonight. Okay, you will see mysteriously arriving behind me a piano. And before this piano arrives, there is a big hole. And on the second night of this tour, I forgot there was a big hole. And I was chatting away to the audience, I was holding my bass, and I fell backwards into the big hole. Ooh. Yeah. And you know, everything goes into slow motion when that happens. And I know I'm going, and I've lost it. So I'm going backwards, and I can just remember.

0: I remember thinking, how deep is this hole? Okay, there's a big hole in the stage and I just fell into it.
1: Rock and roll.
0: We've been expecting this to happen.
2: Yep.
0: And it happened in Tampa.
1: You saw it first.
0: It's okay, it's filled now.
1: Good times.
3: One, two, three, four.

0: you come to work, if you've got a good team that you can relate to and you can enjoy it, then it's us.
1: Well, we have really got the best team. Yeah. And the thing is, it's grown up through the years.
2: Well done.
3: Well, day of jolly good fellows.
1: You keep coming back.
2: Fools.
1: I've warned them. I do my show, I get this beautiful feedback, I get a great feeling, I feel that all my people feel great.
4: Speech, speech, great thing, a better place to be. This plane, you guys, you're keeping me young.
1: They know what the vibe is. We're all trying to just give that audience something to remember.

0: this guy looked at me. Sorry, I had someone do eye contact there, that guy there.
1: That man there.
2: I have my retina burner with me. So
0: I well remember writing this next song in the front parlour of our little council house in Liverpool, looking through the lace curtains onto the road, 24th Lynn Road.

0: When the Discovery space mission went up to the International Space Station, it was a very historic mission. We're very proud to say that on the morning that NASA actually told them that they were cleared to re-enter into the Earth's atmosphere and come home, they actually woke them up with one of our songs. So it sounded something like this.
1: Good morning, Discovery. And the wake-up music this morning just about says it all. It's a day for sunshine, and it's a day for feet on the ground.
2: Thanks, Shannon. We sure hope that we get our feet on the ground today.
1: And we do too, Wendy.

0: Well, this was fantastic. They walked on as proud as punch, you know, all looking great. I could see by the expression on their faces, they were really buzzing as well as us. I was so excited. And I must say, as I went along the line and sort of thanked them all, I must say, when I got to Wendy, she was welling up. She was pretty emotional. Because it was a really emotional moment, you know, suddenly, there they were, not only back on Earth, but like wrapping up this whole story on stage with us. That was great. There was the Discovery crew. Yeah, man. It was fabulous.
1: Yeah, one of the interesting things happens when you get out on a tour. People start bringing signs. And, you know, when you're doing a new song like that, you're trying to concentrate on the chords and the melody and the words and putting it all together, trying to stay focused. And then a sign will appear. And you're drawn to it. You've got to look at it, you know. And your mind splits in two, and one half of your mind is saying, don't look at it, don't look at it, focus, chords, words, keep going, think, don't you? But the other half of your mind's going, yeah, go on, look at it, read it, what's it, what's it? And so you do. So, oh man, I tell you, it's not easy though, trying to put it all together, and you're looking up the sign here. My mother saw you at Candlestick Park. Your day breaks, your mind aches, you find

But listen, we got a surprise for you tonight. Ladies and gentlemen, welcome the crew of the Discovery Imperfect.

0: Grandpa.
1: We're a Beatle family.
0: Yeah. Hi, guys. How was school?
2: Hi.
3: Jenny.
0: Rocky, come here, Rock.
4: Hi, Lucy, come on
1: Sarah,
4: up.
1: We
4: Lucy.
1: We're just in here talking about Paul McCartney and the Beatles.
0: Here's the man. That's why we have him here with us today in our
5: kitchen.
0: Just so we can touch him.
5: Yeah.
0: If we met him in person, we wouldn't really actually touch him that much.
1: We're a Beatle family.
0: Yeah.
3: Good taste.
4: It's amazing.
1: Is he still singing in the same key? They say that
6: same
1: he's still
6: original
1: singing
6: key.
1: In the original
6: yep.
1: key.
3: Really?
1: That is nuts.
4: He sounds better with age.
1: If there's been any influence in my life other than, you know, my family and my religion, it's been Paul McCartney.
7: Bing, bing, Maxwell's silver hair came down on his head.
1: Wouldn't it just be nice to say thanks?
0: Yeah.
1: That's all. I don't want to say, you know, Paul, I love you, and you know, let me tell you about my life, because I'm sure everybody feels that he's, you know, their best friend and that they know him so well, but to just be able to say thank you.
0: Those girls screaming and crying in the old Beatle videos, they're just crying, they're screaming, and it's like, I went to the concert and I was like, you know, like trying to hold back my tears, but you can't
1: it's
0: help
1: so
0: it.
1: Powerful.
0: You just get, it's
4: yeah,
0: so,
4: so
0: powerful.
4: And let's face it. He still looks good too, doesn't he?
0: He's still hot.
3: We're ready to go.
0: We're ready to see Paul.
3: Get it!
8: All right, let's go. You think they'll figure out where we're going with our shirts on?
9: It's like the classical music of our time, you know?
10: He doesn't condescend to his audience. He really embraces them. He's happy to see grandparents in that audience. He's happy to see six-year-olds. He doesn't deny them his music. He's not egotistical about what he's created to the point that it is supposed to be sophisticated.
11: Paul McCartney does not laugh at you for having that nostalgia. You know, he doesn't scorn it. He endorses it, loves it, and he's the greatest ringleader, you know?
12: You see multiple generations of people crying, singing along with the entire concert, not one or two songs, the entire concert. That's a profound thing right there.

0: traveling crew of around 70 guys.
1: Watch out for the workers.
2: He's right up front. He's a very personal guy. He's very accessible to the crew and always wants to know all the guys' names and the gals, and he sets the tone.
0: We come in and mark the floors at 7 a.m. Then 8 o'clock, we do a full-on load-in. Everybody has their job. Everybody comes together, gets it done.
3: Good down here.
4: Straight up.
3: Send it up and away.
0: Technology makes things easier and hotter all at the same time.
5: Hey, Rick, feel power, new button stick.
0: The stage is pretty cool. A lot of engineering and a lot of advanced work goes into these shows.
4: We're good.
0: The stage usually rolls into place, and within 5 hours...
2: I get the show clock running, get everybody into their show mode, and make sure everybody's in their positions. We get rolling, and then I'm there, not too far from the deck. We keep an eye on everything during the show, make sure nothing goes wrong.

0: History gives us artists. Only once in a while of that caliber, where they can bridge generations, they can bridge continents. When I think of Paul McCartney and I think of his legacy, I think of Bach, how Bach was the culmination of a Baroque period, how Beethoven single-handedly changed us from classical to romantic. And then you have the whole concept of Paul McCartney and his legacy, where he took us to the ultimate of pop music in the 60s and 70s, and then he changed it. And what's amazing is that he changes it in such a way that it's reflective of the society that we all live in. And as we grow and we all relate to that society, and you get us into this concert venue, he touches upon different parts of that society. The society when we were young, when we were middle-aged, and when we were older. And it's cross-cultural, it's cross-generational, it's an amazing event.
1: Benny Lane, there is a barber showing photographs.

0: This is the kind of way I want to travel at home. I just don't like rush hour, and I like these guys. I want 6 motorcycle cops with me at all times.
1: Greetings, St. Paul! Greetings, New York City! DC! It's Detroit City!
0: Commuting, the same as what everyone does, only we commute by plane.
2: Watch me now. Hey!
3: Oh, hey. Oh yeah!
4: There are 7 levels.
5: 7 levels to this tour.
6: You been tooling around that thing today?
7: I smell very hot fries.
8: You got a valet parking job now.
6: Bit of extra.
0: It's a bit of an indoors existence that you know, inside a car, inside the hall, inside the hotel. And I keep sort of thinking, logically looking at it, I should be sort of fed up with it. And it should be getting harder. But it isn't. And I suppose some of the reasons are, like you say, the transport, the hotels are better. Dressing rooms much cosier than it ever was. But I don't think it is that. I think it just is that I still have a passion for what I do. And when we get it right with this band, it sounds really good.